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0: a Mike Brown challenge, reversed the call. It took the three off the board. Regardless, San Antonio got the play in front in the fourth, allowing their defense to shine.
1: Guarded by Castle, takes him to the left wing. Bounce pass on the cut, Shamet, nothing at the rim, passes out. Now to Towns. Extra pass into the corner. Shamet on the drive, blocked by Wemby against the backboard, and Castle's got it.
2: Really good offensive possession by New York, but they couldn't close it.
0: Fitting to play a defensive highlight because the fourth was a rock fight. The teams combined to begin the quarter 0 for 15 from three. And there was nothing easy on the inside either. The three-point drought ended in the most spectacular way.
1: Wemby pops out, receives the pass. 2 minutes to go in game three. Can the Spurs protect the four-point lead? Wemby off the bounce. Pass. Half a second to shoot. Castle hits the three-pointer right at the end of the shot clock for San Antonio.
2: That's the payback for the Jordan Clarkson one in the first half.
1: 111 to 104. PJ said they'd have to make shots. There's a big one.
0: An incredible shot by Castle. Wasn't open, just hounded. But he got it to go late shot clock. He finished the game with 23 points. But even after that long ball, the Knicks showed why they've been allergic to losing. A Brunson three, it cut it to three with right around 30 seconds left. It meant the Spurs had to execute or else New York would get a chance to tie.
1: Here's Fox cutting to his right, fades, fakes it, puts it up, puts it in, a free throw line jumper for Fox. Huge hit with 12 seconds to go.
2: Biggest shot of the game, De'Aaron Fox delivers for the San Antonio Spurs.
0: Seemingly the dagger in the game, but OG Anunoby did hit a three from the corner for the Knicks. It cut it to back within striking distance, so the Knicks had to foul. They fouled Stephon Castle. In crunch time, he hit a couple of key free throws with 6.8 seconds left. I mean, that's ice water in the veins. In front of that crowd, that moment, NBA Finals, dude's just 21 years old. He drilled the two free throws that gave the Spurs a four-point lead. They would go on to win it 115 to 111. The Knicks still lead the series 2-1, but the Spurs are right back in it. It's just the second finals all time with each of the first three games won by the road team. You got to go back to 1993. It was the Bulls and Suns. It was the Suns dropping the first two games at home, but then they won game three on the road. And then I think Michael Jordan countered with a 50-piece in game four in that series, and that was really wrestle control in a series that Chicago, of course, ended up winning. Wembanyama, he finished the game excellent as usual. He had a standout 32 points, 8 rebounds, and 6 assists, and a chat with Lisa Salters of ABC afterwards.
3: Victor, just what was better tonight about the late-game execution?
4: Less mistakes. More control.
3: You said that game two was going to fuel you. How did it fuel you tonight?
4: I mean, in the way we see it, it's the little things. We were more serious, you know, with less mistakes, less turnovers. It's a whole.
3: In one of the late game huddles, I heard Mitch Johnson tell you guys, it's not about our offense. It's going to happen on the defensive end. What was better about the defense?
4: Absolutely. Defense fuels offense and vice versa. But what was better in the defense was communication, being early.
3: And you also said it was about not making mistakes. It was also about Stephon Castle's big three-point shot. Yeah. What did you think when that went in?
4: Oh, no, I mean, he's great. I'm not surprised. He's got great poise. It's hard to put into words how valuable he is to us and to me.
3: Victor, to come into this building and to steal this game three, just what does it do for you guys and your confidence going into game four?
4: Nothing really. We're all the time confident. Did what we were supposed to do, but our job is absolutely not done. We're not even halfway. The hardest is still to come.
0: Businesslike Victor Wembanyama afterwards as the Spurs beat the Knicks 115 to 111 in the Garden to cut the series lead for the Knicks down to 2-1. Now, New York, their 13-game winning streak in the playoffs is done, the second longest in NBA postseason history. It is their first loss in what feels like forever, 46 days. Last time they lost, the NFL draft was going on, just to have some perspective on how.

0: Man, you can't get happy this morning hearing that. You just try harder, okay? All right, still alive and well as far as we know. The great Dick Vitale is 87, high school coach. When he got a chance to be on his buddy's staff at Rutgers, then a job opened at the University of Detroit, and he led them to the NCAA tournament, got on a really, really good run before the NBA's Pistons came a-calling, but then they fired him only 12 games into his second season. So he's looking for something to do in this young upstart company, this ESPN or something or other. He just started carrying college hoops, and they gave him a shot. And 47 years later, he is the best who's ever done it.
1: Another steal.
2: Give it up. Give it up.
1: And Rice.
2: That's what they want. Little Dipsy Doo. Jamaroo.
0: I mean, in his prime, he was amazing. And then when Valvano stopped coaching and those two would call games together, it was the best.
3: He was my favorite sports broadcaster growing up, and when I got a chance to meet him when I was in high school, he did a public speaking event down in the Dallas-Fort Worth area.
0: Was he a joy?
3: He was so nice. He had a book. I bought it and read it. He signed my book. I still have it. He was a joy. And then he wrote, late years later on this show, he came on. He wrote a children's book, and they delivered a couple here to the radio station. I got to read, and it had like interactive, like my daughter, I read it to her, and she would press the button. He would do it would be like Dipsy Dude, Bay Baby, you know, like he would talk to the baby in his Dick Vitale voice.
4: We had him on the afternoon show that I did at Kiss FM.
3: Really?
4: Yes.
3: That's awesome.
4: Drew insisted on it. He's a huge Dick Vitale fan,
3: and he was great. I bet
4: he was unbelievable.
3: Yeah.
4: Like, literally just outstanding. It gave you everything you wanted.
0: As positive a human being as you could ever meet. And he's Al's friend.
5: Al Ischbeck in his show in Oklahoma will be going on crazy on his talk show. They'll be going bananas.
0: There you go. Good morning, Al. Good morning, Dick Vitale. Johnny Depp is 63. He was actually a musician before he gave acting a shot. Made his debut getting killed in fantastic fashion. A Nightmare on Elm Street. He got sucked into a mattress. He and a number of things in the room, and then a blood volcano came a spurting out of that mattress.
4: More than is possible to have in the human body.
0: It was outstanding. From there, he showed up in Platoon, Edward Scissorhands, and a bunch of weird stuff like Benny and June, What's Eating Gilbert Grape, and Ed Wood before the absolute joy of Don Juan DeMarco. Oh, I love that movie. And then some mainstream success, Donnie Brasco and Blow. I think Al Pacino should have won an Oscar for Donnie Brasco.
4: He was so great.
0: He was unbelievable.
4: The scene where he's trying to break into the parking meter.
0: He's the most lovable loser in that movie. He was great. Since then, you've enjoyed him as Captain Jack Sparrow, of course, Charlie in the Chocolate Factory. I loved him as the Mad Hatter in Alice in Wonderland. And then he had a whole thing with Amber Heard over who pooped in the bed. There was just, I don't know. I don't know if we'll ever know who actually did.
4: People need to know.
0: Who pooped in the bed.
4: Who did that?
0: I don't know, man. Just don't do that. What would we do, baby? Michael J. Fox is 65. Became a huge part of our lives as Alex P. Keaton on Family Ties, Back to the Future, Teen Wolf. Let's not forget Teen Wolf. And the absolute classic, Doc Hollywood.
4: I like Doc Hollywood.
0: I did too. I like Doc Hollywood.
3: As a side note, he wasn't in the movie, but a little tip of the cap to Teen Wolf 2. T-O-O, by the way, is how they spelled 2.
4: Don't tell me that's your favorite of the two Teen Wolf movies.
3: I actually love the original Teen Wolf. But I did enjoy Teen Wolf 2 featuring, you know who it was?
0: Jason
3: Bateman. Jason Bateman was, yeah. He played the role.
0: Mallory's brother from Family Ties.
3: But are you kidding me?
0: Mallory was a very young guy crush for me. I mean, when she was on that show,
4: oh,
0: and her boyfriend,
4: yeah.
0: Nick.
4: Nick was always super cool.
0: Nick said three words.
3: I'll give Michael J. Fox the tip of the cap, man. That guy, he does so much for Parkinson's. He shows up on Shrinking. You know, because there's a whole theme about Parkinson's, and he hasn't been on screen in years, but he did for this show. He was at a Knicks playoff game recently, I believe, and he's not afraid to be out in public. So I think that's really cool. You know, knowing his physical condition.
0: Yeah, he's been going through some things for quite a while. He is an inspiration. Wesley Scantlin is 54, guitar player and singer for Puddle of Mudd. We don't talk nearly enough Puddle of Mudd.

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2: I mean, there's so much self-reflection and self-analyzing, and then thinking about, okay, do we want to make any changes? And also, we have two draft picks. I am so, by the way, draft 2 nights from today.
3: Two weeks from today. Yes, yes. Oh, wow.
2: Excuse me, two weeks from today.
3: No, that's coming up.
2: Listen, if they decide to, whether they're going to, listen, they got pay dudes, could move guys off the roster. It's really, we have more unknowns going into this offseason than we've had in quite some time.
3: And he was asked about all of that stuff. Unfortunately, time will now allow us to play the entire hour and 40-minute press conference. There's one question in the middle, which shouldn't have been there.
2: We started tomorrow morning about 5:30, and we'll catch up with you about 7.
3: But I would say, as a Thunder fan, if you know, you're driving around, I'd go back and listen to it if I were you find it. He was asked about everything, including all, you know, because Hartenstein's contract and Dort's contract and Kenrich Williams and all these, you know, people that are a big part of the organization and the draft picks. What are you going to do in the draft? And Sam Presti, I think, caught himself also in his opening statement. First of all, by the way, kudos to Sam Presti for a lot of things, having this where he answers every question, first of all. But he opened, literally the first words out of his mouth, he sent condolences to the family of Stacey King, or, you know, great Oklahoman. He mentioned Lawton, mentioned OU, mentioned the NBA family and the Bulls organization. So I thought that was very classy to start his press conference like that. And he addressed a lot of things, all the contract stuff, the draft. He called it a historic draft. And then later, maybe caught himself because somebody had asked him about, you know, evaluating this draft. And he said, well, you really don't know until 4 years down the line when you kind of see the dust settle a little bit. Was this a good draft? Like, you really don't know. But at the beginning, he said, oh, we have two picks in the first round and one in the second in a historic draft. He used those words. Very intriguing to see what he will want to do with those picks. And he even said, he goes, we can't use all our picks. I mean, we got roster spots.
2: There are situations where you might need to fill roster spots, though. I mean, listen, if you look at things and go, all right, I'll pay for that guy, but not that guy. I'll pay for that guy, not that guy. Then you might create roster spots you need to fill with guys who don't make as much money. Or find a young guy in the draft who kind of replicates the guy who you're losing off your roster. I'd just love to be a fly on the wall for the next couple of weeks.
3: It's fascinating. And he mentioned, he goes, you know, we don't know what we're doing yet because we haven't had the conversation. He said, I got to talk to the players and their agents, see what the interests are, and I got to talk to ownership. Mm-hmm. And basically saying, what is the ownership's, for lack of a
2: pain
3: better
2: level.
3: Phrase, he's not saying this, but yeah, what is their pain tolerance toward taxes and aprons and, you know, You might have to trade flexibility down the line to go all in this year.
2: Are you willing
3: something?
2: To pay an extra $200 million over your payroll? Like, just because you're in the tax, you got not only you got to pay your guys. How about an extra $200 million? You got that laying around on the sofa cushion.
3: And he even said, "Hey, we're building a brand new practice facility. We have the plans right here, but we're not doing it yet because we're waiting to see what we're going to do right now." He laid out all that stuff, but among all the questions there, we had the Shea question. A lot of stuff. Chet was asked about, and he knew this question was coming. And what do we got, about 2 minutes? He was asked about Chet and his performance and, you know, how do you bounce back and after a series like the Spurs?
4: After all that.
5: Yeah, well, I mean, Chet's one of our guys. You know, he's been so impactful. He drives winning on so many different levels for us. I mean, you pointed out some of the things that he accomplished. He was a first-time All-Star, second in Defensive Player of the Year, third-team All-NBA. You know, we were sweeping our way to the Western Conference Finals primarily because of, you know, a big part of his efforts in those series. All that to say, you know, he didn't have a great series, you know, in the last series. But as I was saying in the open, like, if you go back and look at some of the greatest players in the game, they all have these moments where they run into defeat or struggle. That's what makes them great players, is that they're able to continue to move on from that and improve. Two things about Chet I'd also add. One, he's an underdog. I mean, like, we've seen that everywhere. He's been questioned all the time. You know, I watched that guy when he was in high school. People had all kinds of questions and doubts. I mean, that's nothing new to this guy. He's used to being an underdog. That's why he fits here so well, you know? The other thing about him is he doesn't need – this is a guy that is intrinsically motivated. He doesn't need people questioning him or things on the internet to drive his improvement. The best example of that is, you know, we won the finals last year. We won the championship. He was dominant, you know, in game seven defensively and through a lot of the playoffs. And then look at how much better he got over the summer. I mean, he came into the start of the season with no Jalen, and he was significantly improved. That's coming off a finals win. So he doesn't need somebody to nudge him. He doesn't need someone to question him. It's just kind of how he's wired. So I'm not that concerned about him. And this is part of the path we're on, like I said before. You know, the good thing is you get to confront those things again and continue to improve. And I'm confident that he'll be ready to go.
3: There you go. So that's the word on Chet.
2: There's no question he became a much better player this year. Because, I mean, throughout the entire playoff run, everybody we had on, all of our guests, all of our Thunder guests, I'll bet you I brought Chet up multiple times every week during that playoff run just simply because of how well he played. But you're just foolish if you don't ask yourself the question. There's a problem when Victor Wembanyama's in the building. He doesn't play as well. And if he's got to know that. And I don't know what the answer is. I don't quite. After game seven, I came in here and said, I'm not mad. I'm disappointed. It's like it really felt like one of those fatherly things. Like, you know, there was a bully out there, and I feel like my kid answered the challenge, and I hope he has it within him to answer the challenge the next time it happens. So it'll be curious to watch, but I don't really expect the Thunder to overreact and go, oh no, the building's on fire and I have to get rid of this guy right now because I can never count on him against that team. Again, even with Chet not playing well in that series, they still should have won. Shorthanded, they still was. Again, go back to game one. Got the ball. Up by three. Just finish. It's over. You win. And if you have those other two guys, you probably beat them anyway. So it's interesting. Whatever, they're going to have to make some decisions much more, I think, on salaries and other guys, not Chet. In the immediacy, the next day afterwards, when you're talking about, you know, I understood that. I'm going to the trade machine. Chet's got to get out of here. But now that time has passed and you have a chance to look back and step back, it's impossible to argue against how much better he got this year at all parts of his game.
3: Yeah, and you may not like the style that I'm about to talk about with Sam Presti and the way the organization runs, but that is their style. They do not overreact. Some fan bases and people may want that out of their organization, and some organizations do react that way. And I ain't saying it's right or wrong. I'm saying that's not the style. So if you're saying they need to immediately trade Chet Holmgren, that's not going to happen under this regime. It's just not. So he's got to get better. Listen, Sam Presti said it. He goes, he didn't have a good series. You know, he was great throughout the playoffs. He was great this year. He was dominant in game seven. He was last year. They won a title. But he didn't have a good series against the Spurs. So, I mean, you have to be blind if you're Chet Holmgren to not see that there are things you need to do better against that specific team and that specific player.
2: But it's also based on the fact that I heard Sam Presti one time said, scare money, don't make no money. The fact that I'm ruling nothing out anytime, anywhere, anyplace, just based on things he's done in the past. If he thinks he can improve his team and there is a human being he can bring in here and will help them and his best possible trading chip would be him, that I think he'd do it. But I'm not saying it's not going to happen, but I guarantee he's not on the phone trying to sell Chet Holmgren.
3: No, and I do think that's apples to oranges. That specific scenario where they were in their rebuild, they've got these three guys locked up for years to come right now, and they've always preached long-term success. So I think they would choose that over the knee jerk, but hey.
2: He's jerked before.
4: This is true.
2: He jerked out loud.
4: We get a, we got to get him to knock it off.
2: Scared money. Scared money. Don't stop
3: don't
2: him from jerking.
3: None. Yeah. There's a T-shirt there somewhere, Spinoza.
2: All right.
3: Got to get the right
2: phrasing. My guy, Trey, don't make that T-shirt yet. It's kind of a – we're spitballing here right now.
4: So where are we at with it again? Say it again.
3: No.
4: I just want to get the verbiage just right.
3: Don't say it again.
4: We are the
2: Curtis
4: morning –
2: Curtis just got so excited.
4: He
2: broke his microphone.
4: Jeez, gorilla arm. We are the morning animals.
2: Get out of the gym, you.
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3: Man, I have 2 days off of the show and I forget how to talk.
1: Oh, I never learned. It's okay.
3: That is true. Sometimes I listen when Alan's on and I'm like, I know you and I are speaking the same language.
1: It's definitely
3: sometimes
1: a different dialect.
3: That's right. That's right. It's like we can understand each other at least, but it's not exactly the same. That's what it feels like. So turning talking into a new art form. That's what we do here on the Sports Animal. Sometimes it's abstract, and that's just the way that it goes. You ever eavesdrop? Matt, I have a bad habit of doing that.
1: Yeah, you've talked about that before, like at a restaurant.
3: I didn't remember if we talked about that.
1: No, we have. But that's okay. We can talk about it again.
3: You just hear some of the craziest things when you eavesdrop, and sometimes I can't help it. But and it really stinks, too, when you eavesdrop, because it's not like you can like jump into the conversation and start to ask questions. So
1: yeah,
3: when I was
1: right.
3: at the airport, and I heard some lady, Matt, talking behind me about how she had not one set of twins, not two sets of twins.
1: Oh, no.
3: Not three sets of
1: oh,
3: twins.
1: Oh, no.
3: But four sets of twins.
1: Oh, my.
3: I started to, one, feel insanely for her, because that just has to be the wildest, to have eight kids and four sets of twins. But number two, just like, how? You know, but it's, again, I'm eavesdropping. I'm the one who is breaking the convention here. So it's not as if I can then jump in the conversation and ask questions. So,
1: yeah, because my first question would be, and it would be as respectful as I can make it, but ma'am, did you physically birth all the, like, you know, you wonder if like she maybe yeah. adopt, I mean, being serious here, I mean, did she adopt?
3: No, she physically birthed them.
1: Oh,
3: I think.
1: So you do know that.
3: Because she had mentioned, I just kind of gathered that through the conversation because she was like, one of those was actually supposed to be a set of triplets and then something happened in
1: my word.
3: along the way. So
1: four sets of twins.
3: These were not adopted twins or anything like that. They're physically hers, and so
1: you're right though, because
3: amazing.
1: When you hear something like that, you're just dying to jump in, but you know it's like not your place, and then you don't want to create a scene. But I was wondering if you had, when you started to talk about that, I was wondering if something had happened in the airport that piqued your interest.
3: Oh, all the time, man. All the time. I just want to know what people's deal is, man. What's their story? But then I'm like, okay, now I learned too much about you to where now I don't have enough info, and so maybe you need to examine that bad habit. This is The Drive on the Sports Animal. What did Sam Presti have to say about Shai Gilgeous-Alexander? This made the morning talk show circuit. Here is it from the exit interview yesterday.
4: Of all the things that I've talked to Shai about, this is actually one I've never talked to him about. He's probably going to kill me for talking about this, truthfully. Well, first of all, let me just start with the opposing coaches for 1 second. The post-game press conference has turned into the bully pulpit to create competitive advantage. I mean, we know what that is. I mean, it used to be you'd get up there, you talk about your own team. Now everyone gets up there and they talk about the officials and they discredit the other team. And again, like, they're great competitors, so we know why that's happening. And I don't fault them because I think they may think it works, you know? So the question is, why are they continuing to do it? Because there's financial incentives not to do it. But everyone's competing. But let's also recognize that it's the bully pulpit for competitive advantage. And that's what it's kind of turned into, which is part of competing. We all get that. Relative to Shai and the narrative on that, you know, he's playing against six people. He's got five defenders, and the sixth defender is social media. And, you know, that's a reality. And he's not going to be the last player that the machine decides to target.
3: Six people, and the fifth defender or sixth defender is social media. Five defenders, sixth defender is social media. Not gonna lie, I didn't expect Sam Presti to phrase it that
1: no,
3: way when he got
1: I did
3: up
1: not
3: there.
1: Either.
3: And that's a heck of a pull quote. And usually he doesn't give you any pull quotes. We wonder why he like talks in the way that he does in these really long multisyllabic words. And you know, again, we talked about having to bring the thesaurus out there earlier and all these different turns of phrases. Usually Sam Presti doesn't give us those type of pull quotes, which to me tells me that he was definitely trying to send a little bit of a message. And it's not some deeply sinister message, or it's nothing conspiratorial or anything like that. He's just trying to show Shai Gilgeous-Alexander some support and push back on the narrative. And so, you know, whenever you're bringing that perspective to the table, I thought that was a little bit of an extreme way to phrase it. But I think he's kind of combating the way that people phrase the stuff on social media. I don't know if it has any bearing on the game, though. Like, that's where I would push back on the way that he phrases that. No, you still only have five defenders on the floor with you.
1: Yeah,
3: the social media
1: right.
3: stuff only affects you if you let it affect you. And I've never had that. I've never seen that to be the case with Shai Gilgeous-Alexander. But it was an interesting way to phrase that. That is for sure.
1: Yeah. Again, another thing that I'm probably taking out of context, but that didn't really ring right to me. Just being honest, what do you mean the sixth defense? Social media is not out there guarding you. You know, if you want to talk about mental toughness and all focusing on the, you know, I could throw out 100 different Prestyisms, but all of those would imply that you're blocking out social media. You know, I'll put it to you this way, Matt. I'm not smart enough to know where he was going with that.
3: Because of the conversation that is around Shai, I think that he's trying to counter-program what people are saying there. I think that he is trying to, as spirited of a defense I've ever heard Sam Presti use, which is not to say that he was jumping up on the table or slamming his fist on it or anything like that. But
1: for him, that's essentially what he was doing.
3: That is as sensational a phrasing as you will ever hear Sam Presti use. And he actually used a couple of phrases that were like that throughout the entire press conference. So I think he's definitely trying to counter-program. It was just surprising hearing it from him because he doesn't usually go that direction. Let's hear some more from Sam Presti here. Now, what about the summer? Like, what about the offseason? I think everybody's wondering about Hartenstein option, Dort option, all of these other players. Kenrich Williams, what's going to happen with Wiggins? What's going to happen with Isaiah Joe? And here's what Sam Presti had to say about what could potentially happen this summer.
4: You know, is it possible that we just pick up the options for everybody and roll into next season when we really have a bigger financial jump for the team? That's certainly possible. You know, that could potentially be one of the pathways that we take. I certainly wouldn't rule that out because we haven't gotten through those conversations. I do feel comfortable saying, like, the process itself to get to what these potential options might be, it could take a little while, you know, and I could see it going, you know, a little deeper into the summer than we're used to, because I want to try to understand everything that's available to me in terms of how to put things together, and I wouldn't put like a specific timeline on it, because I got to spend time really trying to sort it all out.
3: Could take a while.
4: Pick up the options for everybody.
3: There we go. That was didn't mean to step on Sam there. So everything is on the table is what Sam is saying there. And I think people probably anticipated that to be the case, but I don't think answers are necessarily going to come soon. He also got my antenna up, Matt, when he was talking about how deep this draft is. He said it is a historically deep draft. So that's a piece of this puzzle as well. Do they trade up in the draft? Do they trade out of the draft? Do they select both of those draft pieces? And then what does that mean for the guys who might be on this roster? You know, if they do select two first rounders, and that means they probably got rid of some guys. So they do
1: have
3: plenty of
1: options,
3: right? Yeah, absolutely. But all of these options are on the table. I think that we have our ideas of what we would want and what we would prefer. But how much is, you know, a guy like Isaiah Hartenstein willing to take? Multi-year deal, but a lower salary than he's taking. I think you would at least want to know what a price for Lu Dort to come back would be.
1: Sure.
3: Because he is not an unimportant player on this team, even though we all have our criticisms of him. I think that you do take somebody for granted when they've been around for a while. So it's not as if, Lu Dort's off this team, now they're automatically better. That's an overreaction. That's swinging the pendulum too far to one end. So I know Sam Presti didn't really say a lot right there, but I think that's real. I don't think they really know, just because there are so many dominoes that have to fall for this offseason. I know that they have a set of an order of operations that they're going to go in. And I think that's kind of how you have to set that thing up. So be interesting to see what happens this offseason. Let's talk to True Sooner. He's on the Lucky Star line. What's up, True?
5: Hey, man, I'll tell you the two things real quick. the sixth man he's talking about, I feel like when he's talking about social media, he's talking about just basically, you know, the fact that that's all everybody talks about on Facebook, on social media is, yeah. is what, you know, what Shay's getting away with and the flopping and all that. And I feel like that that's what he's talking about. So then it gets into those officials' heads, you know, that, you know, and Doris Burke, whoever else, gets in their heads, you know, that, hey, we need to watch for this a little. So I think that could be one thing he's referring to. And then also the other thing is, and this is coming from a homer, obviously, but are you surprised by how much they're letting Wimby get away with? Because if I was San Antonio, I would be a little concerned with retaliation, because it's not like they're going after, you know, when Wimby sent the goons in and against the Thunder and all the stuff that's happened with them slinging people, you know, getting kicked out of the game for elbows and then slinging Brunson to the ground last night. I'd be a little concerned about somebody sending a goon in and saying, hey, trip and fall on his legs. I mean, you know, the NBA is so concerned with looks and making them wear ties and suits and all this kind of stuff, and they're concerned with all this, but yet they're going to let pro wrestling break out like that. I'm scratching my head a little bit on this stuff.
3: Thanks, Drew. Appreciate the call. I was a little surprised by how loose it was called early, which is probably why it was no surprise that the whistle tightened up as the game went along. In general, this is the NBA Finals. There's going to be some physicality. You're probably going to notice it more when Wimby throws it out there. I was really surprised they did not assess him a flagrant on the Brunson one that he was referring to. There was another play last night, man, and I don't remember the players who were involved, but it was very, very similar to the Carter Bryant truck on SGA. You know what I'm talking about? Very similar. It might have been Carter Bryant involved with that, but whoever it was a very similar sort of situation. That was not called.
6: Mm-hmm.
3: I don't see Wimby as this player who's necessarily dirty. I see him as somebody who's got long limbs and he'll throw those around. So is he reckless? Absolutely. I don't think he's dirty, and I certainly don't think true that coaches are like, yeah, we got to send in a guy to hurt this player. I think they've got too much respect for what it takes to compete at that level. I also think that possessions are at a premium when it comes to NBA playoff basketball. And you don't want to just give up free points to the other team or even start to try to ignite something or motivate the other team. So I've watched this series just like you have. I just see a lot of physical basketball that is allowed to take place out there. And at times they do have to tighten it up so it doesn't get out of control or anything like that. But isn't it interesting, Matt, that just a week ago we were having conversations about Wimby in his villain status in the NBA and how it was probably closer than you expected. I've already started to see some of that happen.
6: Oh, yeah.
3: I've started
6: yeah.
3: to see the sea change, and that just happens. Like, people find their target and they hone in on people.
6: It's one thing to play the game physical. It's another thing for him, like in game two, to wrap Alvarado around by the neck, and then the thing that he, you know, pushing Brunson in the neck last night. That was over the line.
3: It's just one of those things where it's like, okay, you see that. If someone on your team did that, what would you say about it?
6: Yes.
3: Hey, love the energy. Love the physicality, yeah, man.
6: Right.
3: Like,
6: right.
3: That's just everybody. Okay, here's my thing, and this is not going to be popular with Thunder fans, and people are already blowing up the Johnny's text line. Everybody cries about how the league is so soft these days, and nobody gets away with any, you know what I'm saying? Like there's no physicality allowed or anything like that. But the second we see anything resembling what it used to be like, we all clutch our pearls. Like, oh my God, I can't believe that is allowed to happen. There is a line, and we all know it when we see it. Him shoving down Jalen Brunson last night. Like, I think we got to be specific with what we're talking about here. I don't like the dirty label. I don't go there for really anybody, because I think that then you're starting to talk about what is a player's intention behind a play. And I don't think anybody truly knows that. So if you notice, I don't really call anybody a dirty player or anything like that. But you know the line whenever you see it.
6: He's crossed over the line a couple of times. Who was that? He just barreled into Caruso in the last series, like when he didn't have the ball, like at the top of the key. And then, like I said, the couple times where he kind of, you know, hogtied, what was it, Alvarado in game two, and then Brunson pushing right in the neck last night, and then we all remember the Naz Reid elbow. So, I mean, I do think there are some examples of him, you know, going over the line.
3: Oh, certainly. No, they're definitely. That was crazy. I don't know how anybody could watch that and say he didn't look at Naz Reid and elbow him right in the throat. That play last night was bad. And guess what? I don't know if you guys know this from watching that seven-game series, San Antonio's really, really physical.
6: Yes.
3: That's the way that they play. That's the way that they are coached to play.
6: Well, and Mark has talked a lot about this the last couple of days, Matt. That's incumbent on the Thunder to adjust to that and match that when they see them next year. You know, if that's the way San Antonio is going to play, then Oklahoma, like we've talked about, you know, with the officiating stuff, then Oklahoma City needs to adjust. They need to, you know, you don't want to get, it's a fine line between getting away from who you are and what you do. But if that's the way that San Antonio is going to win, then Oklahoma City needs to adjust to that.
3: There's no reason you can't do that, too. If they're allowed to do that, there's no reason right. that you are not. But it doesn't mean that you can come into a game and start off soft. They throw a punch, you don't retaliate, and then all of a sudden in the third quarter you decide to. You know, like you have to set that tone from the beginning. And that to me was the difference between New York and San Antonio. San Antonio set that tone early last night. The Thunder do a really good job of doing that exact same thing.
6: I do disagree with one of the texts we got from the 405 saying you can't be physical without it being dirty. No, I don't agree with that. I think you can be physical, but you don't have to go over the line.
3: Yeah, no, I totally agree. You can, like, again, there's nobody wants to watch basketball that is a whistle fest. Nobody wants to watch basketball that's completely soft either. Like, there's got to be some middle ground there, but you can't just be looking at everything and be like, oh, that's not right. That's not the way that you do it. I think that happens a lot in the NBA. All right, we'll take a timeout here. We'll come back and we'll get to much more of your opinions because there's a lot of them on the Johnny Starkle Boiler text line. Appreciate you listening. This is the Drive on the Sports Animal.
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3: Welcome back to The Drive on The Sports Animal. Now, you know what I'm going to be Friday night at 8 o'clock? I'm going to be Friday? At church.
6: Really?
3: Not Church of Thunder, though. It'd be a church of football. Because that is what Lively Beer Works has going on Friday.
6: Oh, really?
3: Watch
6: okay.
3: Party for USA and Paraguay. So I'll be there. Hope to see you and everybody else.
6: So the United States first game is Friday night at 8 o'clock
3: at
6: our time?
3: 8 p.m.
6: Okay,
3: in
6: against
3: Los
6: Paraguay?
3: Angeles against Paraguay.
6: Okay.
3: We're going to have a little draft coming up here. Because
6: yeah.
3: As we talked about last week, it is your right as an American to bandwagon on another team's coattails. And that doesn't mean that you can't root for the USA. And even if they advance into the knockout round, you should continue to root for them. But I think it is your right as an American to choose a team to bandwagon. So we'll have a little World Cup team draft coming up here.
6: Okay,
3: in about 10
6: now, minutes. And I guess we can discuss further with Mark and Brad. But
3: yeah, we need to talk some parameters with them.
6: Are we drafting teams strictly for rooting purposes, or are we drafting teams based on how well we will think they do?
3: No, I think just like
6: maybe rooting, they're kind of one and the same, I guess.
3: That could be. Yeah, it just depends on what your goals are. But I kind of viewed it as just like the team that you would like to root for in this in this competition.
6: Because there is a team you and I have discussed that I'm leaning towards rooting for. I don't know how realistic of a chance they have of winning it. So I just want to make sure we get the ground rules. So
3: yeah.
6: What was it Ron Burgundy said? Now, before we get everything started here, let's go over a few ground rules. You know, don't touch the hair and all that sort of thing. So,
3: And okay. I will have a pitchfork, by the way, just to...
6: Well, I will have a trident.
3: Just to urge you guys
6: who
3: on.
6: Who was it? Was it...
3: a trident.
6: Was it Brick that had... Who was it that had something on fire or something? I forget now. Anyway.
3: That does happen, by the way. That's real life between of the news people.
6: That's right.
3: You know, in the market.
6: What's interesting is when the Ogles actually fight each other because, I guess Kelly is not necessarily on nine like he was, but when you saw Kelly and Kevin go after each other with tridents and spears, that did get a little interesting.
3: It did. It did. I'm glad they lived to tell a tale. just to wrap up last segment, is Wimby dirty? Maybe he is. Does he let the emotions get the best of him, Matt? Absolutely. That might be his Achilles heel. the emotional way that he approaches the game and how reactive he is to certain things is a shove a dirty play in basketball. To me, not necessarily. Should it be a foul? Absolutely. Does Wimby need to watch where he's throwing his elbows? Hell yes, he does. That's kind of where I'm at on the whole situation. Again, I'm not big on calling certain players dirty, but we got a ton of texts on the situation, so that's kind of my recap of the whole thing. But let's talk about each instance the way that it comes. I definitely don't think, and I know this is like a lot of the way that people want to go with this, I definitely don't think in basketball people are sending goons off from the bench to go and injure some player, especially a guy who is that talented, but just anybody. I don't. That's not the way that these guys approach things. 405-900-9957, 405-900-WWLS on the Johnny's Charcoal Broiler text line. Continue to text us, and we can continue to get to you there. I had one last random thing for you, Matt, for this portion of the show. Did you see PJ Washington's new tattoo, by the way?
6: No, I have not.
3: MJ Washington, as some Thunder fans have referred to him as. It is of him in a Dallas Mavericks uniform.
6: Okay.
3: But beyond that, within the tattoo, Matt, he has his own tattoos depicted in there. So kind of like a...
6: it's like a mini him?
3: Like an inception of tattoos. But yeah, so he's got himself on his arm. And remember that pose where he's got his arms folded, Matt, across his chest? And he's sitting there like leaning back a little bit. That's it. And he's got his arms, which are heavily tattooed in there. So within the tattoo, he actually has his arm tattoos depicted within.
6: Oh, okay.
3: Kind of the Russian nesting dolls of tattoos is what that is.
6: I'd thought have that to was see very it, interesting. That sounds PJ. Cool. Yeah, here, I'll look that up.
3: All right, this is the Drive of the Sports Animal. We will welcome in the middle of the day show. 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
28: Making sure your kids get enough sleep. It's one of the most important things you can do for them as a parent, and yet it's often overlooked. Not only does sleep in the early years set the stage for mental and physical health, it also creates the foundation for how one sleeps later in life. That's according to the National Sleep Foundation. Now, that organization recommends 14 to 17 hours a night for newborns, 12 to 15 for infants, 11 to 14 for toddlers, 10 to 13 for preschoolers, and 9 to 11 for school-aged children. When it's age appropriate, start by talking to your kids about why sleep is important. It helps their body grow, helps their brains learn, helps their mood stay steady. Don't underestimate the importance of a routine. You can even narrate what you're doing step by step to help them along the way. I'm Dr. Sanjay Gupta, helping you live a better life.
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3: Congratulations to the Spurs for taking Game 3 of the NBA Finals after a really tough loss with a terrible turnover at the end of it, throwing the ball at Stephon Castle's back in Game 2. Wemby came back and dominated in Game 3. 32-8-6 for Victor Wembanyama. Stephon Castle also played tremendously. Another game that goes down late. The Spurs win 115-111. Still trail 2-1 in this series. Congratulations to the Oklahoma Sooners for heading on to the College World Series in Oklahoma.

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3: All right, listen, I talked a little bit about this yesterday, and Al told me I was making too much of it, but I thought a little bit more about it today, and maybe I am making a little bit too much of it, but I wonder, are there any Thunder fans out there that are willing to agree with me on a point? All right. And remember, I just want to see if you guys can be true. If you can tell the truth. Okay. All right. Here it is. Let's play what Sam Presti said in his press conference.
6: Relative to Shea and the narrative on that, you know, he's playing against six people. He's got five defenders and the sixth defender is social media. And, you know, that's a reality. And he's not going to be the last player that the machine decides to target. But no one's going to handle this gracefully. Because when they turn it on somebody else, they're not going to step up there every night and not acknowledge it.
3: Okay. I agree 1,000,000,000% with the gracefully part. I mean, everybody knows how I feel about SDA. I love the kid. I mean, I just think he's amazing. But I want to know, is there a Thunder fan out there who can admit what I'm getting ready to say is true? Okay? All you got to do, send a message. Send us a text. 405-900-9957. That is our Johnny's charcoal broiler text line. Or you can message me at Instagram. If you want to follow me, at Jim Traber. Follow, please, at Jim Traber on Instagram. Here's my question. If the things were exactly opposite, Thunder beat the Spurs. Thunder are playing in the finals against the Knicks. The Spurs general manager does their exit interviews. By the way, I'm not doing my exit interviews because people voted like 52% to 48% that did not do them. So I'm not doing them. And I know that's probably people on there that don't like me, but whatever. If people don't want it, then I won't do it. Because I'm telling you that it's not easy. It's an hour of talking and talking and talking and talking. So I decided I'm not going to do it. But anyway, if the Spurs did the exit interview and their general manager said the exact same thing that Presti just said about Wembanyama, if he would have come out and said, well, you know, Wemby's got six people against him. It's the five people on the court and social media and, you know, blah, blah, blah, blah, blah. And he's handled it gracefully. In my opinion, now you can see if any of you can tell the truth. In my opinion, 99% of you Thunder fans would go crazy and rip their general manager to shreds. That's me. J-Mo, do you think I'm crazy? What do you think about that? Do you think I'm going too far with that?
2: No, I think probably so, in defense of SGA.
3: Yeah, I mean, he did it in front of for SGA. If the guy from San Antonio, if he did it for Wembanyama, people around here would go crazy. They would say that's ridiculous, making excuses. Now, I'm not saying they are making excuses because SGA goes and plays basketball and really has nothing to do with social media. But I think SGA is strong. Talked about Chet, too. I heard Mark and them talking earlier, too, about Chet and how hard it must be. Mark didn't say this. It was Brad. But how hard it must be to deal with the people on the internet and blah, blah, blah. Oh, stop it. Gee, many Christmas. I get ripped all the time. Go check out the, I mean, obviously it's on a bigger scale for him. But go check out some of those ridiculous message boards. Put my name in and you'll see. You'll see what people say about me. They talk about my family. They talk about everything. The only thing we talked about with Chet is exactly what was happening in front of us. I mean, if you don't believe that SGA is doing the things that people say, fine. But there is nobody that can stick up for Chet. Nobody. Not the biggest homer on the radio. Nobody. You can't stick up for the guy. And I got to tell you something. If it's bothering him that people are saying that, well, it doesn't surprise me because he shows how weak he is mentally when Wembanyama's on the floor. Any Thunder fans saying they agree that they would feel the same way, are they giving me the old, I would never feel like that?
7: No, they're telling me that I am going to agree though because I'm your yes man.
3: Oh, here we go again with this. People, you guys, man, unbelievable. Will you just stop it, okay? Wow. Okay, good. That's exactly what the question was. Thank you so much. All right, I got a couple other things I want to get into. How about those wonderful New York Knicks fans, huh? Aren't they wonderful? Did you see on the internet what they did to that guy who had a Spurs jersey on?
7: Oh, yeah. But they were fighting each other, too. Nick on Nick.
3: Oh, I know they were. I'm just saying. But when that dude walked down, right, when he walked down the street with his number 21 jersey on, they started beating on this kid. He fell on the ground. They were kicking him. He got away, thank goodness, because I'm telling you right now, they could have killed him. But I saw him run away, and then while he was walking away, he was all dazed. Some dude came up and pushed him from behind. He went flying on the ground again. You people, that's just pathetic. What is wrong with these people? And you're right, they were fighting each other. They don't care.
7: I saw one Knick fan hit another Knick fan with a stop sign.
3: Oh my
7: like,
3: gosh.
7: Literally took a stop sign off the pole and whacked him in the head with it.
3: That is just ridiculous, man. I mean, just pathetic. Really pathetic. But, you know what? That's the way y'all are. That's the way you guys, not you guys, but that's the way those fans, Oklahoma City would never do that. Never. I bow down to the Oklahoma City fans when it comes to doing the right things and saying the right things and being out there for the parades and everything like and meeting them at the airport. You guys are unbelievable. I just wish you all guys would like stop saying things about other people. That's all I'm saying. Here's my last thing that I want to get into, and then I'll open up the phones. How stupid is Stephen A. Smith for blaming President Trump for the daggone loss? Let me tell you something, Stephen A., just for your information. Donald Trump, like him or not, and I know many people can't stand the guy, I understand. He was a New York resident before you were born, Stephen A. Smith, okay? He's been to so many Knick games. He's done it many, many times. He's gone to a bunch of sporting events while he was with the his first presidency and then now the second presidency. So, guess what? He's allowed to go to the game. He had nothing to do with whether your stupid Knicks won or lost. I mean, seriously? Does he know how stupid he sounds when he's doing this whole thing? First of all, it's incredibly stupid when he talks about running for president. Which, by the way, I hope he does. I hope he runs for president. Because that'll be fun to watch. That'll be fun to watch. Stephen A. is a very smart man. I mean, I disagree with Donald Trump when he calls him stupid. He's not stupid. He is definitely not stupid. But he is... Well, let's say some of you people say this about me. I'll say it about him. He's full of himself. Definitely full of himself. And by the way, the dude's making like $12 million a year doing his thing. So you got to bow down to that. But man, don't blame the. And then he says something so stupid. I would have said this about Barack Obama, George. But no, you wouldn't have. Why did you say anything about Barack Obama when he was the president? He went to games all the time. Why didn't you say it back then? There is a 0.0% chance, Stephen A. Smith, that you would have said anything like this about Barack Obama. No chance. None. Zero. But I guess, you know what? He's learning how to be a politician, right? He's lying through his teeth. I guess he's getting ready to be a politician, J-Mo, because he is. There you go. He's lying through his teeth.
7: On a little bit of a lighter side to that, though, I can see his point, and here's why. So when Trump announced he was going, they decided not to do a clear bag policy or a small bag policy. They banned all bags from the arena. And I heard on WFAN that Karl Anthony Towns' fiance apparently had a lucky bag that she was not allowed to bring into the arena. So they're blaming the no bag policy for losing last night.
3: There you go. They're going to find something in New York. There's no doubt about it. No doubt about it. I should get my boy Bruce Jacobs on here. I think I'm going to try to get Bruce on. He's the biggest Knicks fan. He used to be my partner when we were in Arizona. He is, he's got the biggest New York accent you've ever heard. And he is crazy. So I may, I think I might see if he wants to come on tomorrow. So we'll talk about his Nick. 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We'll be right back. We'll start taking your calls and text messages next. Did one person say that they agreed with me?
7: Yes. We've got
3: Thunder fan, huh?
7: At least four. At least four. I haven't been able to go through all the texts. We got a lot coming in.
3: Jeez. By the way, Carmelo Anthony found guilty of murder, and it's not that Carmelo Anthony. I just thought, I've had so many people say, do you see what's going on with Carmelo Anthony? It's not the same one. We'll be back on The Animal. Don't go away.
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3: 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All right, the rest of the show is going to be dedicated to you. I could talk about other stuff, but I am going to I'm going to talk about whatever y'all want to talk about. I'm getting a lot of messages on Instagram. A lot of dudes on Instagram are saying that they agree with me. Huge Thunder fan. And I said that a lot of people don't look at the whole thing the way you do to me. But see, that's what's crazy to me is that there's so many people that think that I look at things the way I do because I hate somebody or I hate this or I hate that. I'm just telling you, I just do it. It's all I do. Just look at what I'm seeing. So whether it's right or not in your mind. To the phones. 405-900-9957. You're on the Sports Animal. Go ahead, please.
19: Hey, Jim. How's it going?
3: Good. How are you?
19: Good, good. Hey, I was wondering the Brendan Torsby situation going down at Tech. Do you think he's really going to get to play, or how do you think that's going to work out?
3: I would hope not, dude.
19: I'll take that off there.
3: All right, thanks. I would really, really, really hope that I would really hope that the Supreme Court of Texas is going to do something to beat this down. I really would hope that. Because if they don't, then a tremendous can of worms has been opened. By the way, I heard today that the judge that made the decision was retired. I did not know that. I don't understand how that happened. I don't know. That doesn't make a lot of sense to me.
7: The one guy recused himself, right? Of it, right? Yeah. He was a grad or something like that, if I'm not mistaken. I don't remember.
3: Yeah, that's right. He was a Texas Tech guy, and he recused himself. And then this guy came from Fort Worth, but I heard today that he was retired, this judge that came. So I don't know why they did that. Doesn't make a lot of sense. Maybe that's the only way a judge will go from one place to another. I'm not sure.
7: I got a buddy. I don't know if you've seen the kid play, Jim. I have not. Sorsby, that is. I got a buddy that's on staff at TCU for the football team, and he says that this kid's like the best quarterback in the nation.
3: Well, he's really good. I watch him play with Cincinnati. He's really good. Really good. I mean, if I'm Tech, I want him to play.
7: Yeah, obviously.
3: But it's just a little bit ridiculous, really. You know, you want to know how sick people are? This guy started his own daggone Instagram, and it's called Tim Draber. And he just started it, and he's following one person, and that's me. Well, let me tell you what I'm going to do, big boy. I'm going to go to block, and I'm going to block you, and then you can go and do whatever you want to do. Unbelievable, people. Guys are crazy. Making up like things about me. There are a bunch of like Jim. Go to Twitter and look up Jim Traber. You'll see. There's like, I don't know, six or seven of them, and none of them are me. I've actually gone on a national show one time and said, and you can follow Jim Traber on Instagram on Twitter or X or whatever. And I said, no, that's not me. It's not me. Pretty good stuff, people. To the phones. But you know what? Maybe my boss should come out and go, you know, Jim does a tremendous job of handling the social media. Back to the phones. You're on the Sports Animal. Go ahead, please. Hello?
20: Hey, Jim.
3: Hey, what's up?
20: Hey, how are you? Love listening to your show, man.
3: Thank you.
20: It blows my mind the way some people think of.
3: I know it.
20: How about the NBA is bought, you know? But
3: oh, I know.
20: Hey, just a quick question. I don't understand the foul call last night when Brunson was called with a flagrant against Champagne, I think it was.
3: You mean when
20: he was shooting a three?
3: Yeah, because there's a rule. I'll tell you what it is. There's a set rule that if you go underneath of a guy who is shooting a three so that when he lands, he can land on top of your feet, that is considered a flagrant foul. And it goes all the way back to the playoffs. Who was it, the big guy who did that to Golden State? What was that guy's name? Somebody's going to send me. But anyway, somebody went underneath of a guy, and he hurt his ankle. I think it was Klay Thompson who got hurt. And they changed that rule so that anybody who is playing, you know, if you go up for a three-pointer, if you get underneath of where they're coming down, that's a flagrant foul.
20: Wow.
3: I know. That was terrible. He makes the three, and then he gets two free throws, and then he goes to the, and then he gets the ball out of bounds. It's crazy.
20: Yeah, I guess so. It gets the ball, and they scored another basket off that. So I was like, it was a 7-point play. I'm like, golly.
3: Yeah, I think they're just trying to make sure that the shooters don't get hurt.
20: So, I got you. I thought it was crazy. It was crazy.
3: Yeah. Okay, man.
20: Anyways,
3: thanks.
20: I'll let you go, man.
3: Appreciate it. Yeah, I mean, listen, I like the – I like why they brought the rule, but I think maybe that might be a little bit too much of a punishment. I don't know if anybody else agrees with that, but just think that it's maybe a little bit too much. Let's get one more quick call in. You're on the Sports Animal. Go ahead, please.
7: Jim, I've got a question for you.
3: Okay,
7: here,
3: what do you
7: instead.
3: Got? What do you got?
7: It says, what's the biggest difference in a team that's good enough to reach Omaha versus a team that wasn't built up to it in the regular season? I think essentially what they're asking is, how come OU has looked so different now that these College World Series playoffs have started versus the way they looked in the regular season?
3: This is one of those things, people, that all I can say to you is, if I knew the answer to that, I'd be a millionaire. They got hot at the right time. Oh, by the way, it was Zaza Pachulia and he hurt Kawhi Leonard. Thank you very much. Appreciate y'all for answering that. Zaza Pachulia and it was Kawhi Leonard. There you go. Thank you. I remember it now. I knew it was, I was going to say Pachulia, but I didn't want to be wrong. So there you go. I would have been right, amazingly enough. Yeah, look, there's nothing to explain, basically, about college baseball when April and May and June roll around. I don't know what to tell you. I've been on two different teams that went to the Super Bowl. I mean, to the World Series. One of them, we were probably, of the eight teams, we probably were six or seven. We went to the final game and basically got jobbed the way they did it back then when we had no losses. We should have been able to wait. But the next year, people thought we were one of the two best teams in the country. And we faced Roger Clemens, and then we won a game, and then we lost, and we were gone. So it's just how your team is playing. I can't explain it. I mean, OU suddenly, you heard that stat. Toby Rowland, I guess, gave on the radio that 40% of their home runs this year have come in the postseason. I mean, how can that? That's crazy. Crazy. They were like 58th in the country in home runs this year. But they're raking right now. That's why I said they wish they were playing a game today. They don't want to wait till Saturday. When you're hot, you want to keep playing. And these young freshman kids have grown up that are throwing for them. So there's no set thing to say. It's just they're hot at the right time. And unfortunately, OSU got hot, but they didn't get hot at the right time. They were hot for a while, and then they lose Mayola, who, I mean, is their four-hole hitter. He breaks his daggone wrist in practice right before the regional. They go in there, and they can't do a daggone thing. So it's the way life goes. Time for an OG&E break. 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At good old Oklahoma, red clay, your worst enemy. Metco will make sure that your house or your place, whatever you're building, will be perfect. We'll be right back. This is the home of the Thunder. More calls and texts next on The Animal.
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9: Linda K. Twine was the musical director of the successful Broadway production Big River. Linda's also worked with people like Lena Horne and served as the musical director for other Broadway hits as well. I had lunch with her one day and asked, "How did you get your break?" She said, "I ran into a friend who was working with the production. He wanted to get me involved, but he said Roger Miller was the one who made those decisions. He set up a dinner where he invited Roger Miller and me so that we could get to know one another. I'd been working in the production Ain't Misbehavin', a fast-paced jazz musical, and I decided I'd use one of those numbers. After dinner, I went over to the piano and began to play, and I played badly. Everything was going wrong, when suddenly I heard a voice say, 'Linda, just be yourself.' So I stopped what I was doing right in the middle of a song, and I just decided to play what I liked the most. I began to sing gospel music. As I started singing, Roger Miller suddenly shouted, 'That's my favorite song!' He came over and began to play and sing together. When the end of the night came, Roger said, 'I want you to be the musical director for Big River.' Linda was quiet for a moment and then said, 'Isn't it interesting sometimes how God opens a door?' That's something to think about. I'm Bob Long with St. Luke's Methodist Church.
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3: 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Welcome back. 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That is our Lucky Star line. We'd love to hear from you and talk to you.
7: Jim,
3: you can also get the text. What were you going to say?
7: I'm so sorry for interrupting
3: you.
7: A texter writes in about the judge being appointed. Judges are sometimes appointed in situations like this because they will not be up for election and cannot be swayed by what the public might think of their
3: decision. I like that answer. That's a really good answer. Thank you. I like that. And you're right. He will not be swayed. You know what's really sad, dude? Steelers. I follow a bunch of Steelers things on here, which, you know, I'm going to be a fan of another team this year. We'll figure that out in August. But so Chris Sims came out with his 2026 QB countdown, right? And he had Aaron Rodgers as number 26 in the league. and he was behind Jacoby Brissett and Geno Smith. And this Steelers thing is showing the numbers for all three of them. And then he's saying they put out a little test, like, who do you think should have been ahead? You know what I want to say back to him? What I want to say to him is, this is ridiculous. You're worried about whether they're 26th, 25th, or 24th? Is that where we are for the Steelers nowadays? Is that what it is? Come on, people. The Steelers have become a total joke. They used to be after greatness. Now they just want to be mediocre. So sick of it. To the phones. You're on the Sports Animal. Go ahead, please.
1: Hey, Jim. How are you doing?
3: Good. How you doing? What's up?
1: I just wanted to talk about the officiating from last night. For the most part, I agree with you. I like it when the officials let them play physical, which I think they were doing for like the first half of the game. But it felt like after Josh Hart and I can't remember who the other player was, kind of got into that shoving match, it seemed like they started to kind of like call things a bit more, and it just really bogged the game down and slowed it down. It just kind of just made it like a little tough to watch as far as just like how many times everything is just stopping and we're going to the line and just, I don't know. I think, you know, it doesn't matter if players get mad at each other or start getting heated, you know, if you lose your cool in a situation like that, I mean, to me, that's part of the thing. Like, I don't think that they should have the refs call it tighter to prevent anyone from losing their cool.
3: Unfortunately, in the NBA, when a game gets crazy, and there was like some of the announcers were saying that they lost control of game two, which I don't agree with. But I think sometimes the referees, if they think they're losing control, you know what they do? They start to call it tighter. But I think what happened in that game was that San Antonio in the fourth quarter, third and fourth quarter, they got even more aggressive about going to the basket. And I just think they were forcing the referees to call some fouls. That's what's ridiculous to me because, you know, if you just stand out there and shoot threes, you're never going to have a chance. Right? I mean, you're not going to get fouled out there. And then the people cry about it. I've talked about this before on the show. If you're not going to go to the basket, then you're not going to get fouls called. It's that simple. That simple.
1: Yeah, that's true.
3: Yep.
1: But I like it when
3: they let them play. I'm with you. I like it when they let them play. So go ahead. What were you going to say?
1: Yeah. I missed your baseball show and I was wanting to listen to it. Is there a way I can listen to it?
3: Yeah, you can go on the internet, I'm pretty sure it's on there. Yeah, go on the internet and look up my show on the podcast place, and then I think you can go find the baseball show. It'll be on there, I promise.
1: All right.
3: Thank you, man. Appreciate it. 405-900, that's another thing you got to look forward to if I'm still alive next year is my baseball show. 27 years I've done it now.
7: Wait, you pick every division or something like that?
3: Yeah, but it's not just me, man. We've been doing it for 27 years. Tim Kirchen comes on.
7: Hall of Famer.
3: Yep. Paul White, who has been doing this for years and years and years and years. And then now, lately, Mark Rogers has been the third guy. I've had many others do it. Tom Brenneman did it a couple years. I had, what's his name? Rogers. What's his name? Blank Rogers. What's his first name? I can't remember. Writes for the Chicago Sun-Times. I've been doing the show for 27 years. It's a really, really good show. And I'm telling you right now, and it's not because of me, you're not going to get a better baseball show anywhere in the country.
7: Jesse Rogers?
3: No, not Jesse. No. The heck is his name? Phil Rogers. Phil Rogers is his name. I think he works for Forbes now. I think Phil Rogers. He's a great baseball writer. Great baseball writer. So, yeah, I've had a lot of great people on there. Been good stuff. Let's get back to the phones. You're on The Sports Animal. Go ahead, please.
7: Jim, we have a lot of text.
3: Well, let's do it. Let's go to the text.
7: We got a lot of text here. I want to ask you. Before I do, I have to ask you. I was going to ask you a follow-up. Who did you pick for the World Series this year in your baseball show? Do you remember?
3: I picked the Dodgers. Who did I pick in the American League? I can't remember.
7: That's a tease. You got to go listen to the podcast, I guess.
3: That's right. There you go. You can find it there.
7: Okay, so I guess this is referring to last night, but I guess it also could refer to the game against the Thunder. A texter asks, what's your take on an out-of-bounds play when a team has too many players on the court or someone's trying to challenge or something like that, and they throw the ball in too quickly before anyone has a chance to do that?
3: That happened last night.
7: Yeah.
3: Nobody did anything illegal. Everybody did exactly what they were supposed to do. The Spurs wanted to see if it was a reviewable play, so they brought someone in. They wanted to bring somebody in, and then they threw the ball in too quick, and the referee stopped it. I mean, it was exactly the way it should go down. Mike Brown can cry all he wants, but that happens all the time. So, look, here's the deal. I agree with anything that's inside the rules, okay? I've said that before. I've said it about SGA. He's not doing anything illegal. And if they want to call the daggone fouls, they're allowed to call them, but they don't. So that's the way it is. Back to the phones.
7: Well, let me ask you this, too.
3: Go ahead.
7: Don't you think, like, I mean, when I see them call the foul, I can generally find the foul. It's not like the rest of the
3: ball. Oh, yeah. Sometimes they don't, though.
7: Like, I know, right. And that's the thing. We're talking about sometimes they get super physical away from the ball, and I understand there's a little bit of nuance in the playoffs or whatever. But, like, to me, I always say, man, you don't want them to call foul. Quit fouling.
3: I agree,
7: get
3: dude.
7: Get your hands off of them.
3: I totally agree with you. And then you know what you do in a playoff game? You see how much they're going to let you get away with. And they're letting them get away with a lot, so then guess what? They're going to be fouling the heck out of each other. If y'all think that the Spurs are the one that's ridiculously fouling in this series, I think you better watch the series. I think both

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I know I sure would. 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

0: Metco in for today. Couple more segments of phone calls, and then the legend, Mr. Al Eschbeck, will join us. You still haven't met Al, huh?
1: I've not, but I've been listening more and more. I do some work outside, so I'm listening to Al every day, and I feel like I'm getting to know him with every passing
0: day. How about
1: day.
0: That voice, man?
1: He's something else.
0: Isn't he incredible?
1: I bet he's going to have some thoughts about the Knick game last night.
0: Yes, he will. There's no doubt about it. No doubt about it. And he will be talking about it at 4 o'clock. Let's get back to the phones. Talk to you. You're on The Sports Animal. Go ahead, please.
2: Hello?
0: Yeah, hello. What's up?
2: What's up, Jim? This is Q.
0: Hi, Q. How are you, man?
2: I'm blessed, man.
0: Good.
2: I agree with you to an extent, but also as far as like the Sam Presti.
0: Right.
2: Saying what he did about the social media part.
0: Yep.
2: But at the same time, this is your opinion. It's not really a factual statement. You know what I'm saying? Like, it's not true or false. Like, this is just something that you believe.
0: Well, of course, yeah, but let me say this to you. All I'm asking is, do people think if this was another team that you were a fan of, that a general manager should say that? I know the Thunder fans are going to tell me I'm crazy, but if this was a San Antonio's guy and he said the same exact thing, I don't know about you. I'd say this. I'd be like, what? I mean, what are we talking about here, man? Social media? The guy's making $50, $60, $70 million a year. He'll be fine. That's all I'm saying. But he did stick up for him, and he did. The one part I agreed with is how graciously he handles it, because he does do a great job of handling it. But you're right, though. You're right. It's not fact. It's definitely not fact. You're right.
2: His statement on the social media part, I mean, I think he gets into the game somewhat. Like, I'm not going to say the referees are watching social media or whatever, but whenever the fans continue to say free throw merchant, the unethical basketball and all that kind of stuff like that, it's just like, at some point, I just feel like there's some aspect of that is getting into the game itself.
0: Well, let me ask you this. Are you saying, are you saying that the referees are hearing it and they're calling it different? Are you saying that the team he's playing against? Now, what do you think?
2: The team. I don't think the refs are paying attention to us. Like, I don't think they care about us, but I feel like if somebody is going to, what is it, like the squeaky wheel gets the grease, eventually it's going to have some effect on the game as far as the players and the coaches. And then if the players and coaches are affected by it, then they will get to the referees.
0: Yeah, I mean, I can see some of that. I'm not going to say you're crazy. I'm not going to definitely say you're crazy. I just think that the referees have become too daggone much for me with every team, not just around here, everywhere. This daggone thing, the minute the game ends last night, if you go on the internet, oh my gosh, they're terrible. They were calling all the fouls. Then you got Mike Brown talking about how many free throws. You know what, Mike? Tell your team to go to the basket. They might get fouled. You know, right. I mean, I don't know, man. Maybe I'm just too daggone old fashioned because when I was younger, they killed each other. I mean, you know, it was ridiculous back then. So
2: let me tell you this too. I appreciate like how your perspective more so than most people do, just because you're only an OSU fan, right? You're only OSU baseball fan, more Steelers football.
0: Right.
2: So you're unbiased. And so I can see like, okay, this is how it's probably how it should be perceived outside of Oklahoma. You know,
0: that's a good point. That's a really good point. You're right. I think that I do say things that maybe people that don't live around here say, which people get mad at me about. But, listen, I think the Thunder, if they're healthy next year, dude, I'm probably going to pick them to win the whole thing again. You know, I think they're a great team. But when people start talking about any side starts talking about the refs and then the coach gets up there, that's another thing I love about the Thunder. Their coach never gets up and complains about refs, ever.
2: Yeah.
0: You know, I mean, Dagnall, I don't think I've ever heard myself a
2: realistic Thunder fan. Like,
0: yeah.
2: I try my best not to be, you know, just unrealistic and just obnoxious about it. I just appreciate how you go about this.
0: Well, I appreciate you too, brother. I think you're exactly right.
2: You might get on my nerves one day. I don't know.
0: Oh, I probably will. I probably will. Thanks, Q. Appreciate you, brother. Thank you. Yeah, I think that the good, solid Thunder fan realizes how I do radio. I think that the massive homers, not only listening, but some people that are on the radio as well, I don't think they understand anything that I do. They think that I'm just full of hate, I guess. But that's okay. I mean, we all sit here and do our shows, and we talk to anybody that wants to listen.
1: And you're not old, Jim. Throw the damn ball inside. No,
0: oh, I'm old, dude.
1: Throw the damn ball inside, though.
0: Yeah, I love it, man. Matter of fact, I commented on a deal. I'm so bad. I like to comment on things. The other day, they were showing Greg Maddux, and he threw a ball after Albert Bell took him way deep in the World Series. I don't know if you remember. You probably don't. You were young. See, I played with Eddie Murray, and I played with Albert Bell. And Albert Bell took Maddux way deep. And then he threw a pitch to Eddie Murray. Then he threw a pitch right at his head. And I just came on there, and they were like, oh, my gosh, what are you doing? And I said, well, I played with both of these guys, and I'm telling you, neither one of them you want to mess with. And I said, both of them, too, are misunderstood. Because I'm telling you what, Albert Bell, that was my dude, man. I loved him. When I was with the Indians for a while in spring training, I loved Albert Bell. And everybody can't stand Albert Bell. I remember when I went back out there when I was with the Diamondbacks, and Albert came to the ballpark to see me, and he said, let's go play some golf. And I went and play golf with him. He's out at the golf course. He is just the biggest, strongest dude you've ever seen in your life, man. Oh, my gosh. He was like I don't know what to call him. He was like a mountain man. I mean, the dude was so strong. But I liked him a lot. And I liked Eddie, too. And they were both, like I said, they were both misunderstood. Some people don't want to talk. You know, it's the way life is. Some people don't want to talk. And then when they do talk, they sound like they're mean. Pretty funny. If you were on this beach and that thing was crawling down there, would you just be standing there taking pictures of it?
1: No way. That can't be real.
0: It's probably AI, but look
1: well,
0: at that.
1: Well, I guess in Florida there could be alligators at the beach.
0: Well, it's in Naples, Florida. Yeah, Naples, Florida. He's just crawling down the daggone down the beach.
1: That's there's two golfer videos. One of them is an analyst now, Smiley Kaufman. They're playing at the Arnold Palmer tournament, and he sees an alligator, and man, he jumps like 20 feet away. And then they always show another clip right after of another one of his contemporary golfers. I don't know who it is. Just goes right up to the gator and smacks it on the tail, and it just goes.
0: Yeah, I know. I've seen all those. Those are amazing. How about when the gator comes out of the water and gets the ball? I've seen that too. That actually happened. And then there's birds sometimes that fly down and pick up the ball. Some of that stuff is really cool.
1: Play where it lies, Jim.
0: You're right. You're exactly right. Let's get back to the phones. You're on the Sports Animal. Go ahead, please.
3: Hello?
0: Yeah, how you doing?
3: Good. How are you, Jim?
0: Good, man. How are you? What's
3: doing
0: going on?
3: Doing good. I'm a big fan of the show.
0: Thank you very much.
3: I just want to call in.
0: Good.
3: Yeah, I got two things I wanted to ask you.
0: Okay.
3: You know about Wemby.
0: Okay.
3: I think he's a great player. I'll give it to him. I'm not a hater, not a homer.
0: Right.
3: Big homer. I'm just saying that.
0: Right.
3: Wemby's a good player, but I think, you know, saying like if the Spurs GM said that like six defenders were
0: right.
3: guarding Wemby because
0: thing.
3: Of social yeah. media, yeah, I feel like that wouldn't really make sense at all compared to the situation that Shea's in, because I don't know. Shea gets so much slander and like hate on the media. It's just, I feel like it's out of control.
0: Well, they're killing him now, though. But they're killing Wemby on there. Maybe not as much as SGA. I agree with your preface. You're right. SGA this postseason has been killed by far more than anybody. But right now they're killing Wembanyama. I mean, I hear these dudes going, "Well, he's always been a dirty player and all this other stuff." So I just think it happens when you become a great player like SGA or Wemby and you don't like their team or you don't like them. But you're right. Nobody has gotten as much as SGA. I will not disagree with you on that at all.
3: Yeah, and I just feel like it's not really fair to say at all because, I mean, Wemby has been getting a little hate, but like, it's really nothing compared to what Shea's been getting. Like, the narrative on Shea has just been changing every single year. Like, last year they called him what, a free throw merchant?
0: Yep.
3: They're saying that. Doris Burke said that on live television.
0: Yep, you're
3: like,
0: right.
3: Are we serious?
0: You're exactly
3: and now,
0: right, dude.
3: Now the goalpost moves, and now he's a flopper because, what, he fell on a couple jump shots. Like, I just don't see it. I feel like Shea's not even close to being the biggest flopper in the league, me personally, in my opinion, but I don't know.
0: I got you, brother. I think that Shea... Here's Shea. The thing that I say about Shea is that everything he's doing is inside the rules. Okay? I mean, if there's no rule against what he does. But I think that when people start saying, well, look at all the other people that shoot more free throws, it's not just about shooting the free throws, my man. It's about the calls that they don't call. And I think that's where Shea is amazing. He'll go down there, get a guy, give him a little chicken wing, drop back, step back, and hit a jumper. And, you know, in real life, that was probably a foul, but they're not calling it, so let him do it. Now, Brunson does it, too. It's not like it's only SGA, but SGA's the best at it. And I think, to me, see, that's a compliment to me. You know what I'm saying?
3: Well, saying, like, drawing fouls, like, being a skill, you're saying, right?
0: Exactly, yeah. It's like a science. He knows how to do it, and he doesn't make it too obvious. And I don't know if you've seen it, but the few times where they have called him, he made it too obvious. You know what he does? He walks down the floor. He doesn't argue. He knows he did it. But most of the time, he does it perfectly. When he doesn't, they call the foul. He walks down the floor. That's what I love about the kid. That's what I love about him. Yeah, I think he's amazing.
3: That's why I really don't understand, like, the hate that he gets online. Like, literally every single Shea post I see is just him getting
0: why, my man? It's because he's not this great athlete that slams the ball like Anthony Edwards, or he's just this solid basketball player who has learned to play the game a way that has been successful for him, and all of these people out there can't stand it because he's not he's not 7'5 and an alien. He's not a guy that slams the ball all over the floor. He just goes and plays, and a lot of people don't like that. Don't let that bother you, dude. You got a superstar. He's a great guy. Now you got to worry about Chet getting his act together so that he can do something the next time they have to play the Spurs.
3: Yeah, I think Chet will get back on track. I think he's going to put the work in this offseason, and he's going to come back stronger. But
0: all right, my man.
3: So back in the game two, when the Thunder made the adjustment to put Hartenstein on Wemby, right?
0: Mm-hmm.
3: And, you know, he was being a little physical. He was grabbing his arm. Like, you were saying that, like, what he did was way too far and way out of line, stuff like that. But But how come when Wemby will go and, like, shove Brunson in the head or, like...
0: Oh, I said it earlier. Did you hear me? Did you hear me earlier today? I said that he deserved... I mean, there's no doubt he deserved a flagrant foul with what he did. No doubt. But what I will tell you is, if you go back and watch it, at the same time, Kat and Keldon Johnson are just drilling each other. They're having an MMA fight going on over there. So I think that people might have been watching that, but that's no excuse. Wemby deserved a flagrant foul. There's no doubt about it. No doubt about it.
3: Yeah, but I mean, like, it's happened before in the past, too. Like, you know, like Mason Plumlee freaking hitting Jared McCain, or, like, Castle pushing J-Dub into the stanchion. Like, I feel like that point it's not really physical basketball. Or, like, Carter Bryant trucking.
0: Carter Bryant did some stuff. But all I can say to you is, my man, is that if the refs don't call it, then you get away with it. And I will tell you that my man Dort is one of the dirtiest players in the entire league. That's all I'm saying.
3: Well, I mean, I haven't seen Dort do anything like that. Like,
0: oh, my gosh.
3: This has all been one playoff.
0: No, wait a minute now, my man. Dort tried to trip people when they were running. I mean, it was ridiculous. What? Don't stick up for Dort. Stuff's good, but don't stick up for Dort.
3: Okay, Dort has had some, like, occasions, but Wemby's been doing this all playoffs, like, elbowing Naz Reid. Like, come on. Like, that's kind
0: of
3: out of line.
0: And he got thrown out of the game, right? He got a flagrant two and got thrown out of the game, right? I mean, that's what you want.
3: I mean, I'm not hearing anyone call, like, Wemby. Like, I've been hearing Lou Dort call dirty more than, like, Wemby.
0: Well,
3: like, I feel like that's out of line.
0: I will tell you this. If Wemby keeps doing a bunch of stuff over and over and over again, then I think people will call him, because I'm telling you, Dort does it a lot. And we all know it, but he plays for the Thunder. If Wemby played for the Thunder, you wouldn't be saying this stuff. But it's okay. Don't worry about it, my man. I appreciate your call, okay? Call again. I got to run. He did get fouled. He did get the flagrant foul, and he got suspended. And it blew a game for him, basically. Go ahead, Jamie. I see you yelling and screaming in there. What do you want to say?
1: I get animated in here in the booth.
0: It's okay.
1: That's two occasions. You named one time, and then you had last night. That's two. I'm not a big Lou Dort, like, critic or anything like that, but It's a lot more than two times he's been involved in that kind of thing. This is two in the height of the playoffs, the biggest moments of Wembanyama's career. That would be my defense of it.
0: All I know is, if you want to call it, call it. I'm fine with it, okay? But don't deny that Wembanyama's a superstar. And I'm not saying that last caller does. I'm just saying a bunch of people do. All right? I don't deny that that SGA's a superstar with some of the stuff he does. So there you go. That's what you just go ahead and tell the truth.
1: I see every day the what's the analyst's name that he just named them? Doris Burke. I see Doris Burke criticism every day on the text line.
0: Oh, they kill her.
1: Why do they hate Doris Burke so much? I met her a few times. She's been very nice to me. I actually really like Doris Burke a lot. Now it makes sense. She called Shea in free throw immersion on a broadcast.
0: That's right. That makes sense. Oh, they went crazy. You should have been here. Oh my gosh, people were going crazy. I mean, crazy, dude. Crazy. Yeah, it was psychotic. I just got a text from my basketball guy. It's amazing how physicality is a problem when the Thunder literally beat the crap out of every team. You're right, man. I can't understand it. They're the most physical team in the entire NBA. And then when someone comes back physical at them, they're horrible. All right, I'm way too late. Let's take an OG&E break. We're in for Metco. We'll come back, take calls, get out of here for Al Eschbeck on The Animal. Don't go away.
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0: Oh, my God. 6'6", kid.
1: Yeah, he was pretty good. I thought Mercurius.
0: Yeah, another freshman.
1: Was, I mean, just pumping it in there, man. He was doing good, too.
0: Well, they're going to have to pay some money. They've got to. How about the home runs they hit now?
1: So they hit 34 home runs in, like, the last 15 games or something like that?
0: Something like that. That, how does that happen?
1: It's, I mean, Jim says it all the time. It's not about how you're playing, you know, at the start of the season or in the middle.
0: Right.
1: It's how you're playing at the end, and the Sooners are as hot as can be right now.
0: How about a Troy and West Virginia matchup Friday?
1: Yeah, both of those teams, their first time in the College World Series.
0: The two top teams knocked out, UCLA and Georgia Tech. I don't know who was third. Who was third? Do you have any idea?
1: Alabama,
0: Texas, one of those.
1: Georgia, SEC maybe. Teams. Let's see.
0: So, first time a number one seed gets knocked out. Number one seed in a tournament knocked out. And the number two seed in a tournament gets knocked out. So, just insane. But it is a great. It's really good. It's a good tournament. It really, really is. Skip Johnson's really done a tremendous job at OU baseball. Terrific job. So, but they play Alabama at 2:00 on Saturday.
1: They just keep giving Oklahoma some of the hardest battles, huh?
0: Oh my God! Yeah, I mean, yeah, Alabama.
1: I get this time of the year, they're all going to be hard battles anyway, so it doesn't really
0: matter. You're playing Troy.
1: True. Yeah.
0: But yeah, I mean, it. Well, there are four teams on the bracket with that Oklahoma's on, all SEC teams.
1: Yeah, five total SEC teams.
0: Yeah, five of the eight. And then it's West Virginia, Troy. Who's the other eighth team?
1: West Virginia,
0: North Carolina,
1: Troy,
0: or who is it?
1: North Carolina.
0: Okay. No Big Ten team in. So, in the Southeast Conference, finally won a major championship when they won the softball, when Texas won the softball championship 2 years in a row for Texas.
1: Yeah, the SEC has the diamond sports locked down, it seems.
0: Yeah, they really do. They really, really, really do. What do you got on our Johnny's Kitchen and Bar text line?
1: Oh, let's see here. Someone is saying that they are going to... It's a long text, so I'm not going to read all of it, but essentially they are mad at college football, and they're giving their season tickets up that they've had since 1999.
0: What school are they fans of?
1: I'm assuming OU, because they're talking about OU Texas tickets as well.
0: So they're giving up because of what's going on in college football?
1: Yeah, and they're saying they want to improve their Thunder season tickets, get better tickets for that.
0: That's beautiful. Usually people that say they're going to give tickets up don't. Remember during the COVID-shortened NBA season that how people were just, NBA sucks now and this and that, and the ratings weren't real good. I heard people, it's over with and everything. And now the NBA is as popular as ever, right?
1: Yep.
0: By the way, what were the ratings? I saw the ratings for game one. What are the ratings been for game Deuce and Trey?
1: I don't know if three have come out yet, but I just saw earlier that game two was very, very close and similar to game one. I think at the peak, both of them have been around 20 million viewers.
0: Okay, yeah, Thunder Spurs peaked at 22 million. Okay, I want to put that in perspective. Go 1964, Beatles on Ed Sullivan. How many people watch the Beatles on Ed Sullivan, February 1964? The lot less TV sets then also, to say the least.
1: One, the population was smaller too. Let's see. Yeah. Estimated 73 million people watched that.
0: Does that put things in perspective to you? What do you think when you hear something like that, Preston? As you know, that is that not?
1: It's insane because it says if you take it down to like the percentage of population that accounted for that, that was 45.3% of the population watched that.
0: And you know, I wonder. It was such a generation. I wonder if the older people who did not like rock and roll, I was wondering if they were that curious that as he with this group, they go, I'm not going to watch that, right? But 73 million, that, okay. Find out what the population was of the U.S. in 1964. I have no idea.
1: Oh, let's see. It says approximately 191 million.
0: So, less than more than one third of the population watched the Beatles.
1: Yeah.
0: That is insane. My goodness. What? Google, see what the most watched sporting event is. Would it be the hockey? In 1980, Olympics beating Russia? Or be a Super Bowl?
1: Well, so globally it would be the World Cup because there's 5 billion people.
0: Yeah, we don't, I don't talk about that sport. We don't discuss that sport. In this country, not but, globally.
1: Let's see. All I'm getting is global. Let me just put U.S.
0: Screw global. You say in the U.S. I mean, come on. It have to be, I mean, the miracle.
1: Okay, so Super Bowl from 2025 averaged 127.7 million viewers.
0: Wow.
1: And all these are Super Bowls, but I mean, the list, so.
0: So, the top 10 roles, no NBA in there, huh?
1: No, the just last three Super Bowls have been the most viewed sporting events in U.S. history.
0: Well, and a couple of the games have been bad. That's kind of shocking. You know that?
1: Yeah.
0: I mean, that, now the Chiefs and Eagles was really, really good.
1: And that was the one that had the most views ever.
0: Okay. I mean, that was a great game. You know what I was doing during the Super Bowl this year?
1: You somewhere, I'm assuming, in Southeast Asia.
0: I was in Thailand having a heart surgery.
1: Oh, yep, that's right, yep.
0: So, and then, you know, I'm calling my son. You go, yeah, the Super Bowl's going on right now, and it's not much of a game. You want to know who's going to win it? And I go, yeah, tell me. I'm not going to die of not watching the Super Bowl game. So, It was not much of a game at all.
1: So you're telling me they couldn't get the Super Bowl on a Thai hospital television?
0: It'd be 5 o'clock in the morning. Okay? The game kicked off like 5:30 in the morning Thai time.
1: Oh, wow.
0: So I guess I could have in my hospital bed, and I was so drugged up. I mean, I got, hey, can you get this Super Bowl game on for me? What kind of hospital is this? You can't get the Super Bowl on.
1: They would probably be like, what the heck are you talking about, dude?
0: Yeah, I kind of think the Super Bowl is global. Not as, you know what? Try to Google global NBA. What people watch more globally, the NBA or the Super Bowl? Not this country, though. Outside this country. What sporting event is watched the most? I'd be really interested to find out about that. The tell you, when Michael Jordan was NBA, the NBA became big time global. And I think it still is, but the Super Bowl is so big in this country. I just wonder globally what it's like.
1: So it would be the Super Bowl because it says that basketball globally only gets about 30 to 50 million.
0: Okay. And what does it say the Super Bowl gets?
1: The Super Bowl globally, well, this can't be right since the other one was 127 in the United States. It says around 120 to 130 million.
0: What about the World Series in baseball? That used to be number one. Is it? You just said, isn't it crazy? There's not one World Series game that is. Would there any be a World Series game among the top 25 watched in the last 10 years?
1: I doubt it.
0: I doubt it too.
1: So, game 7 of the Dodgers Blue Jays World Series averaged 51 million across U.S., Canada, and Japan.
0: Okay, I bet everybody in Canada had their TV set on.
1: Oh, yeah.
0: My God. If it include Canada on that thing, yeah. I mean, that. God, isn't it crazy, so sad that that there hasn't been a hockey team winning a Stanley Cup in like over 30 years?
1: It's insane. I just. How is my main.
0: How? That's a great. Yeah, that's it. How? How can an expansion team like the Golden Knights, and you can't get a Canadian team to do it? That's just crazy.
1: I mean, the Oilers, what they made it to the Stanley Cup Finals with 2 years in a row and lost to the Florida Panthers both times. So
0: yep, I'm up there. Oh my God, this had to be. I'm telling you about. I'd say. 15 years ago, maybe, or in that range, and I go into Wayne Gretzky's bar, and I go, can we get the NBA playoffs on, please? And they were going to look like I was some kind of lunatic that just escaped from an asylum.
1: Now, where was this at?
0: Toronto.
1: Oh, you would think Toronto would have the NBA playoffs.
0: I think it was really before the Raptors got. Obviously, now with the Raptors won a championship and everything, but the hockey playoffs were going on though then too.
1: Oh, okay, yeah.
0: So they looked at me and they go, "Get this crazy person out of this bar."
1: That'd be like walking into a sports bar on a Sunday and asking them to change off the NFL.
0: Yeah, or walking into a sports bar in Norman on a football Saturday and go, hey, can you get this other thing on that we want to watch?
1: Exactly.
0: But Gretzky had those bars that were really cool. As you can imagine, anything Gretzky doing was unbelievable. That's one thing. When you visit Canada and there's a Wayne Gretzky bar, you got to go into it, right?
1: Oh, 100%.
0: You watching the Stanley Cup?
1: Yeah, I watched the last two games, so I'm excited for tonight.
0: They've been great games. They really, really, really.
1: And it's been crazy because it's been one team that gets up by multiple goals, and then the other team fights back, and it either
0: You think it's over with it. Yeah, the other night when the Golden Knights were up 2-0, you figure the game's over with, right?
1: Well, and then they go up 4-0, and they're into the third period, and you're like, well, this thing's over, and then
0: You stop watching it. When it's up 4-0.
1: When a minute later, it's the Hurricanes tie it up at 4-4.
0: I mean, that was just incredible. So, sudden death in Stanley Cup is as good as it gets, is it not? You ever ice skate?
1: Never, no.
0: I sucked. It was, you turn your ankles, and it really, I remember one Christmas, guess what I got for a Christmas gift? Ice skates. Does anybody in this state ever got ice skates for Christmas?
1: I think the number is probably well under like 1,000 for sure.
0: I would probably. What about a sleigh? You ever had a sleigh? Snow sleigh?
1: I've had, I guess, a sled. It was like wood with, it was older. I mean, from like when my dad was a kid that we used.
0: Had blades?
1: Yeah.
0: Okay. We're going to get back. We got one more segment right here at 98.1 FM. They're less the sports animal.
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4: What's better than a boomerang burger on a Monday? A half-price boomerang burger on a Monday. That's right. The classic burger you love is half-price on Mondays. But don't worry. The burger may be half the price, but it's still full of flavor. Juicy, tender beef on a warm, soft bun and made just the way you like it. Did I mention they're half price on Mondays? Boomerang Diner. It all starts here.
5: Got that done and we're gonna do... Oh, hi. Hi, honey.
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1: 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You can come out dressed to impress. You can represent your decade. The bigger the vibe, the better the opportunity to win. You receive at least $10 in free play. June 7th through the 13th, it is a decade of the 80s. I can relate. That's about when I graduated high school. I don't want to date myself, but that's my reality. Actually, 1980 is when I graduated high school. So that's the platform. Shoes on some level, probably out of the 70s into the 80s, with the bell bottoms and whatever else. All right, I digress. Thunder Full Court Press means we're reflecting on Sam Presti's media address of yesterday and what the looming reality is of the situation for this team. They have all 15 players under contract looking to next season. Three of those have team options that obviously the team could pick up, team could decline and then look to negotiate with or simply part ways. The three players that would be in question are Isaiah Hartenstein, Lou Dort, and Kenrich Williams. They also have a player on the roster, the Thunder do, and Cason Wallace, who has an extension opportunity. He's extension eligible off of his first three seasons in the NBA. Then on top of that, three draft picks in the upcoming NBA draft, June